0: I'm sick and tired of the NDPP. Every time I look at my paycheck, I think of David Eby.
1: Well, there's less to look at each year.
0: I've been really impressed by the new conservative leader here.
1: Warren, right.
0: I can tell when somebody gets it. Seriously, dude.
1: The world is crazy. You use it as if on our side. You will cut taxes and get focused on keeping costs down.
0: It's not complicated.
1: You'll do it.
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1: Hey, how's it going? Welcome back to the Final Power Series. I'm your bricklaying host, Ryan Mitchell, spinning into the greatest records of all time. Now tonight we got special Final Power for you. One of the most beloved and influential rock operas from one of the most storied bands of all time. Pink Floyd had seen it all by the end of the 70s, finishing off the third era of Pink Floyd with a string of successful LPs, including Dark Side of the Moon, Wish You Were Here, Animals, and tonight's subject, 1979's The Wall. The Wall was a rock opera and passion project devised by Roger Waters that spawned an iconic movie as well. And The Wall will feature some of the most memorable tracks from Pink Floyd's discography, like Another Brick in the Wall, Hey You, and Comfortably Numb. So I want to dive in. This is Pink Floyd. This is The Wall. Our album opener begins. Yeah.

0: The big hit off of this record, Another Brick in the Wall, Part 2, from Pink Floyd. Now the genesis of the wall happened in Montreal back in 1977. Pink Floyd's concerts had grown exponentially over the decade, from the intimacy of a place like Royal Albert Hall to the alienating, cavernous expanse of stadiums like Montreal's Olympic Stadium. Robert Waters felt this disillusionment strongly. Looking at this ocean of fans that seemed more interested in drinking beer and causing a ruckus than listening to the message of Pink Floyd's music. July 6th, 1977, Olympic Stadium, Montreal, Quebec. Pink Floyd was concluding their In the Flesh tour, and the band were not exactly in a great mood. The fans were rowdy about that, which puts a sour Roger Waters in a foul mood. One fan near the front was apparently setting up fireworks, and Waters does nothing but complain during the show. About fans in attendance. At the end of the show, Waters had seen enough and sat on the young man in the front row before leading the rest of the band on this woozy encore. The incident led Waters to begin a little inward, sensing a divide between himself and the fans, and Roger dreamed of building a wall, separating the members of Pink Floyd from their fans. With bricks in his hands, it was time to build a wall.
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0: We're back on Final Power, covering Pink Floyd's 1979 record, The Wall. I'm your host, Brian Mitchell. And Pink Floyd began work on The Wall in September of 1978, after Roger Waters presented David Gilmour and producer Bob Ezrin with two concepts. The first is the one that would become The Wall. The second was an album that Roger Waters would release as a solo project called Pros and Cons of Hitchhiking. Gilmour and Ezrin went through the tracks that made up The Wall and picked out what they felt were going to be the best. Though the tracks on the track would later be used in the movie The Wall, as well as the album The Final Cut. Bob Ezrin been working on fleshing out the story of The Wall, changing it from an autobiographical story of Roger Waters to making it about a centralized character called Pink, who was meant to be based on both Roger Waters, as well as the former frontman of Pink Floyd, Syd Barrett. Now let's keep the story going. It's Mother.

you pretend it's all right. But I have wrong order, and you have wrong color. And nothing is very much fun.

0: one of my turns from Pink Floyd off the wall. And finding out that some of their investments went bad and Pink Floyd went bankrupt, the band left Britain, choosing to record the album in France while scattering across Europe to avoid gaining tax penalties. This would not end up causing a rift between Roger Waters and Richard Wright. Wright was having a lot of grievances. The fact that he had to leave his family in England was hard on him, but he also wanted to have more of a say in the production on the album. Though David Gilmour and Bob Ezrin found his production work to be subpar, to say the least, eventually Richard Wright's contributions to the album became less and less, and the relationship between Wright and Waters dissolved rather quickly. Roger Waters eventually fired Richard Wright, who would only remain on the album in the subsequent tour as a session member. Now after the break, we're going to talk about the plot of The Wall from start to finish. So stick around. We got more Vinyl Power after this.
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0: We're looking back on Pink Floyd and their 1979 record, The Wall. Now, each song on The Wall represents a part of the plot, opening with In the Flesh, which recounts the moment where the rock star known as Tank recounts his life story. After his father is killed in the Second World War, Pink is raised by his overbearing mother, and is constantly ridiculed by his teachers at school. In Pink's mind, he begins building a wall, brick by brick, shut himself away. The foundation he made by promise he had already suffered as a young boy. Now, keep moving our next song, Don't Leave Now.

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0: Sorry. 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That Pink Floyd off the wall.
1: Now, recapping the plot so far, Pink has had a traumatic childhood, and he begins shutting himself away from the world, but he still manages to become a world-class musician, who finds love and marries, but he constantly cheats on his wife while he's out on tour. In a cruel twist of irony, Pink's wife has been cheating on him as well, leaving him to trash his hotel room. Think about what he'd do to his wife if he ever saw her again. At this point, Pink has given up on everything, and he shuts himself away from the world, completing his mighty wall.
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1: We're about the midway point on tonight's record, which is Pink Floyd's 1979 album, The Wall. And the second half of this album begins with our main character, Pink. He is depressed, thinking about his past decisions, contemplating the idea of reconnecting with his roots. Pink fantasizes about a world where his father came home from the war. It's at this point that Pink's manager breaks into his hotel room and finds him, catatonic. Banks are called and they check him with drugs so that he can perform a show the same night. All right, let's keep things moving with our next song here from The Wall, Pink Floyd with Vera.

0: about that. Pink Floyd with In the Flesh. And recapping the story so far, Pink has completed his wall, shut himself out from the world, and he has to be injected with drugs just to keep himself up while he performs on stage. And while high, Pink hallucinates, thinking of himself as this fascist dictator, sending men to commit hate crimes against minorities, which sparks a violent riot in the streets of London. Finally, Pink manages to break free and kind of gain consciousness, stops hallucinating, and he's racked with guilt. He decides to put himself on trial against his inner mind, and the judge orders that he tears down the wall that he spent so long building. Pink follows the order to the letter, and rips down the wall, brick by brick, only to find himself back where it started, continuing this seemingly never-ending cycle. If you listen closely to the start of the album and the end of the album, you can hear Pink say the phrase that is kind of cut down the middle. Isn't this where we came from?
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0: All right, we're here. It's overtime on the Goat Bomb Hours, where we've been looking at Pink Floyd's 1979 album, The Wall. We still got more records to spin, so let's get to it. Pink Floyd released The Wall on November 30th, 1979. Columbia Records were actually a little bit concerned that the record wouldn't do that well, because of both of its size and its concept. They were quickly proven wrong after another Brick in the Wall Part 2 went number one on the charts. The Wall ended up having been near universal praise from critics and fans alike, though. Some people did point out it kind of does come across as, "Ooh, being rich and famous is so hard." Which definitely, you know, yeah, a little bit of self-pity here and there. But most fans and critics held The Wall in high regard. It's a masterpiece that Roger Waters was searching for. Alright, let's finish off this beast. Run Like Hell.

0: Right back where we started.
1: Outside the wall. From Pink Floyd.
0: That was the Wall of Power series. Thank you so much, as always, for joining me on these great adventures and looking back on some of the greatest wrecks of all time. And thank you, as always, for joining me. We'll be back next week with another great album, so look out for that. Anyways, stay cool, keep spinning that bottle. I'll see you later.
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0: 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I'm all
1: 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Favorite classics was Minstrel Song 1.1. 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
2: Hey, how's it going? Welcome back to the Vinyl Power series. I'm your Brick Lane host, Ryan Mitchell, spinning some of the greatest records of all time. Now tonight we got a special Vinyl Power for you. One of the most beloved and influential rock operas from one of the most storied bands of all time. Pink Floyd had seen it all by the end of the 70s, finishing off the third era of Pink Floyd with a string of successful LPs, including Dark Side of the Moon, Wish You Were Here, Animals, and tonight's subject, 1979's The Wall. The Wall was a rock opera and passion project devised by Roger Waters that spawned an iconic movie as well. And The Wall would feature some of the most memorable tracks from Pink Floyd's discography, like Another Brick in the Wall, Hey You, and Comfortably Numb. So let's dive in. This is Pink Floyd. This is The Wall. Our album opener begins with the end. In the flesh?

Thank you.

0: The big hit off of this record, Another Brick in the Wall, Part 2, from Pink Floyd. Now, the genesis of The Wall happened in Montreal back in 1977. Pink Floyd's concerts had grown exponentially over the decade, from the intimacy of a place like Royal Albert Hall to the alienating, cavernous expanse of stadiums like Montreal's Olympic Stadium. Roger Waters felt this disillusionment strongly. Looking at this ocean of fans that seem more interested in drinking beer and causing a ruckus than listening to the message in Floyd's music. July 6, 1977, Olympic Stadium, Montreal, Quebec. Pink Floyd was concluding their In the Flesh tour, and the band were not exactly in a great mood. The fans were rowdy in La Belle Province, which put the sour Roger Waters in a foul mood. One fan near the front row was apparently setting off fireworks, and Waters does nothing but complain during the show. About the fans in attendance. At the end of the show, Waters had seen enough and spat on the young man in the front row before leading the rest of the band on this bluesy encore. The incident led Waters to begin to look inward, sensing a divide between himself and the fans, and Roger dreamed of building a wall separating the members of Pink Floyd from their fans. With the bricks in his hands, it was time to build the wall.
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0: We're back on Vinyl Power, covering Pink Floyd's 1979 record, The Wall. I'm your host, Ryan Mitchell. And Pink Floyd began work on The Wall in September of 1978, after Roger Waters presented David Gilmour and their producer Bob Ezrin with two concepts. The first is the one that would become The Wall. The second was an album that Roger Waters would release as a solo project called The Pros and Cons of Hitchhiking. Gilmour and Ezrin went through the tracks that made up The Wall and picked out what they felt were going to be the best, though the tracks that were scrapped would later be used in the movie for The Wall, as well as the album The Final Cut. Bob Ezrin began working on fleshing out the story of The Wall, changing it from an autobiographical story of Roger Waters to making it about a centralized character called Pink, who was meant to be based on both Roger Waters as well as the former frontman of Pink Floyd, Syd Barrett. Now let's keep the story going. It's Mother.
7: Mother, do you think they'll drop the bomb?

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0: Floyd from Mr. Floyd. Will you accept the charge from the United States?
1: Apartment.
2: Let me know when you're entering a room.
1: Yes, sir. Can I get a drink of water?

0: watch.
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0: Hello?
1: Are you
0: feeling okay?
2: Day after day, love turns gray, like the skin on a dying man. Night after night, we pretend it's all right, but I have grown older, and you have grown colder, and nothing is very much fun anymore, and I can't feel.

0: One of my turns from Pink Floyd off the wall. And finding out that some of their investments went bad and Pink Floyd was bankrupt, the band left Britain, choosing to record the album in France while scattering across Europe to avoid getting hit with tax penalties. This would end up causing a rift between Roger Waters and Richard Wright. Wright was having a lot of grievances. The fact that he had to leave his family in England was hard on him, but he also wanted to have more of a say in the production on the album. Though David Gilmour and Bob Ezrin found his production work to be subpar, to say the least. Eventually, Richard Wright's contributions to the album became less and less, and the relationship between Wright and Waters dissolved rather quickly. Roger Waters eventually fired Richard Wright, who would only remain on the album and the subsequent tour as a session member. Now, after the break, we're going to be talking about the plot of The Wall from start to finish. So stick around. We got more Vinyl Power after this.
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0: We're looking back on Pink Floyd and their 1979 record, The Wall. Now, each song on The Wall represents a part of the plot, opening with In the Flesh, which recounts the moment where the rock star known as Pink recounts his life story. After his father is killed in the Second World War, Pink is raised by his overbearing mother and is constantly ridiculed by his teachers at school. In Pink's mind, he begins building a wall, brick by brick, to shut himself away, the foundation made by the traumas he had already suffered as a young boy. Now let's keep moving. Our next song, Don't Leave Me Now.

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1: Sorry, nobody home. That's Pink Floyd, Off the Wall. Now, recapping the plot so far, Pink has had a traumatic childhood, and he begins shutting himself away from the world, but he still manages to become a world-class musician who finds love and marries. But he constantly cheats on his wife while he's out on tour. In a cruel twist of irony, Pink's wife has been cheating on him as well, leading him to trash his hotel room, thinking about what he would do to his wife if he ever saw her again. At this point, Pink has given up on everything, and he shuts himself away from the world, completing his mighty wall.
2: The goat.
3: Hey, welcome back to the castle, and look, it's turkey in the straw.
4: No, it's chicken in a tree. Why am I up here anyway? I don't see any broken branches, and where's my saw?
3: Keep looking. Yeah, you know, the joke's on him. I went to Rich's Saw Sales and picked up this great steel chainsaw. They carry the whole steel lineup starting with just $229. Now time to find out if chicken can fly.
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1: We're about at the midway point on tonight's record, which is Pink Floyd's 1979 album, The Wall. And the second half of this album begins with our main character, Pink. He is depressed, thinking about his past decisions, contemplating the idea of reconnecting with his roots. Pink even fantasizes about a world where his father came home from the war. It's at this point that Pink's manager breaks into his hotel room and finds him, catatonic. Megs are called and they inject him with drugs so that he can perform a show the same night. Alright, let's keep things moving with our next song here from The Wall. It's Pink Floyd with Vera.

theatre tonight. Get them up against the wall. Get them. Now there's one in the spotlight. He don't look right to me. Get him up against the wall.

0: That's Pink Floyd with In the Flesh. And recapping the story so far, Pink has completed his wall, shut himself out from the world, and he has to be injected with drugs just to keep himself up while he performs on stage. And while high, Pink hallucinates, thinking himself as this fascist dictator, sending men to commit hate crimes against minorities, which sparks a violent riot in the streets of London. Finally, Pink manages to break free and kind of regain consciousness, stops hallucinating, and he's racked with guilt. He decides to put himself on trial against his inner mind, and the judge orders that he tears down the wall that he spent so long building. Pink follows the order to the letter and rips down the wall brick by brick, only to find himself back where it started, continuing this seemingly never-ending cycle. If you listen closely to the start of the album and the end of the album, you can hear Pink say the phrase that is kind of cut down the middle. Isn't this where we came from?
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0: Alright, we're here. It's overtime on the Goat's Vinyl Power Series, where we've been looking at Pink Floyd's 1979 album, The Wall. We still got more record to spin, so let's get to it. Pink Floyd released The Wall on November 30th, 1979. Columbia Records were actually a little bit concerned that the record wouldn't do that well because of both of its size and its concept. They were quickly proven wrong after another Brick in the Wall Part 2 went number one on the charts. The Wall ended up having near universal praise from critics and fans alike, though some people did point out it kinda does come across as, "Boo-hoo, being rich and famous is so hard." Which definitely, you know, yeah, a little bit of self-pity here and there. But most fans and critics held The Wall in high regard as a masterpiece that Roger Waters was truly searching for. Alright, let's finish off this beast. Run Like Hell.

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Some hand in hand, and some gathered together in bands. The bleeding hearts and the artists make their stand. And when they've given you their all, some stagger and fall. After all, it's not easy.

0: Right back where we started, outside the wall from Pink Floyd. That was The Wall, and that was Vinyl Power Series. Thank you so much, as always, for joining me on these great adventures, looking back on some of the greatest records of all time. And thank you, as always, for joining me. We'll be back next week with another great album, so look out for that. Anyways, stay gold, keep spinning that vinyl. I'll see you later.
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1: 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Hand grenade pins in every line. 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
1: I'm Darren Bain. Major BC party leaders laid out promises around taxes last week as they passed the midway point of the provincial election campaign. Our provincial reporter Emily Joveski has the details in her weekly election roundup.
2: BC NDP leader David Eby began the week with a proposal to raise rates on BC's highest tax brackets, saying the changes would impact less than 4% of earners and would bring in an additional $1 billion in revenue. The BC Greens would go further. Leader Emily Lowen pitched a wealth tax she says would raise more than $22 billion in the first year.
3: We are tackling households with a fortune of $50 million.
2: BC Conservative leader Lorne Dirksen says his party would raise the amount of income workers can earn before paying provincial income tax to $32,000.
4: That puts $1,000 right back where it belongs, in your pocket, not in the government's.
2: Emily Joveski, Vista News, Victoria.
1: PG Fire Rescue crews from Four Halls responded to a structure fire at the Sintich Mobile Home Park on Highway 97 at about 10:30 Saturday evening. First arriving crews found a 30-foot travel trailer fully involved in flames and quickly knocked down the fire to prevent it from spreading. City officials say no one was in the trailer when the fire started and no injuries have been reported. No damage estimate has been reported either, and the cause is under investigation. Diesel fuel, a hot topic specifically regarding Donald Trump's new diesel supply deal with Russia, a bid by the U.S. president to lower energy prices ahead of the U.S. midterms. Ukrainian President Volodymyr Zelensky spoke with Prime Minister Mark Carney Sunday, both opposing the deal, Carney saying it will mean more revenue for Russia in fighting its war in Ukraine. Meanwhile, a bipartisan group of six U.S. senators, four Republicans and two Democrats, is demanding Trump immediately reverse course. They say Washington should not be providing Russia with a financial lifeline while it continues to kill Ukrainian civilians. At the same time, Donald Trump claims Russia and Ukraine have agreed to an energy ceasefire, news to President Zelensky, although he says he would support such a deal if Moscow did. In a call with Trump, Prime Minister Carney expressed Canada's strong support for the arrangement and called on Russia to uphold it. Trouble is, there are power outages in Ukraine after Russian strikes in the east of the country. Just in time for Thanksgiving, a brand of turkey gravy sold in the West is being recalled. The Canadian Food Inspection Agency says the product contains mustard, which is not declared on the label. Kevin's Natural Foods turkey gravy is sold in BC, Alberta, Saskatchewan, and Manitoba. The agency says the turkey gravy should not be consumed by anyone who is allergic or sensitive to mustard and is advising customers not to distribute or sell it. I'm Darren Bain.
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1: I'm Darren Bain. Major BC party leaders laid out promises around taxes last week as they passed the midway point of the provincial election campaign. Our provincial reporter Emily Joveski has the details in her weekly election roundup.
2: BC NDP leader David Eby began the week with a proposal to raise rates on BC's highest tax brackets, saying the changes would impact less than 4% of earners and would bring in an additional $1 billion in revenue. The BC Greens would go further. Leader Emily Lowen pitched a wealth tax she says would raise more than $22 billion in the first year.
3: We are tackling households with a fortune of $50 million. And
2: BC Conservative leader Lorne Dirksen says his party would raise the amount of income workers can earn before paying provincial income tax to $32,000.
4: That puts $1,000 right back where it belongs, in your pocket, not in the government's.
2: Emily Joveski, Vista News, Victoria.
1: PG Fire Rescue crews from Four Halls responded to a structure fire at the Sintich Mobile Home Park on Highway 97 at about 10:30 Saturday evening. First arriving crews found a 30-foot travel trailer fully involved in flames and quickly knocked down the fire to prevent it from spreading. City officials say no one was in the trailer when the fire started and no injuries have been reported. No damage estimate has been reported either, and the cause is under investigation. Diesel fuel, a hot topic specifically regarding Donald Trump's new diesel supply deal with Russia, a bid by the U.S. president to lower energy prices ahead of the U.S. midterms. Ukrainian President Volodymyr Zelensky spoke with Prime Minister Mark Carney Sunday, both opposing the deal, Carney saying it will mean more revenue for Russia in fighting its war in Ukraine. Meanwhile, a bipartisan group of six U.S. senators, four Republicans and two Democrats, is demanding Trump immediately reverse course. They say Washington should not be providing Russia with a financial lifeline while it continues to kill Ukrainian civilians. At the same time, Donald Trump claims Russia and Ukraine have agreed to an energy ceasefire, news to President Zelensky, although he says he would support such a deal if Moscow did. In a call with Trump, Prime Minister Carney expressed Canada's strong support for the arrangement and called on Russia to uphold it. Trouble is, there are power outages in Ukraine after Russian strikes in the east of the country. Just in time for Thanksgiving, a brand of turkey gravy sold in the West is being recalled. The Canadian Food Inspection Agency says the product contains mustard, which is not declared on the label. Kevin's Natural Foods turkey gravy is sold in BC, Alberta, Saskatchewan, and Manitoba. The agency says the turkey gravy should not be consumed by anyone who is allergic or sensitive to mustard and is advising customers not to distribute or sell it. I'm Darren Bain.
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1: Oh, hey, welcome back to the castle. 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
1: I'm Darren Bain. Major BC party leaders laid out promises around taxes last week as they passed the midway point of the provincial election campaign. Our provincial reporter Emily Joveski has the details in her weekly election roundup.
2: BC NDP leader David Eby began the week with a proposal to raise rates on BC's highest tax brackets, saying the changes would impact less than 4% of earners and would bring in an additional $1 billion in revenue. The BC Greens would go further. Leader Emily Lowen pitched a wealth tax she says would raise more than $22 billion in the first year.
3: We are tackling households with a fortune of $50 million.
2: BC Conservative leader Lorne Dirksen says his party would raise the amount of income workers can earn before paying provincial income tax to $32,000.
4: That puts $1,000 right back where it belongs, in your pocket, not in the government's.
2: Emily Joveski, Vista News, Victoria.
1: PG Fire Rescue crews from Four Halls responded to a structure fire at the Sintich Mobile Home Park on Highway 97 at about 10:30 Saturday evening. First arriving crews found a 30-foot travel trailer fully involved in flames and quickly knocked down the fire to prevent it from spreading. City officials say no one was in the trailer when the fire started and no injuries have been reported. No damage estimate has been reported either, and the cause is under investigation. Diesel fuel, a hot topic specifically regarding Donald Trump's new diesel supply deal with Russia, a bid by the U.S. president to lower energy prices ahead of the U.S. midterms. Ukrainian President Volodymyr Zelensky spoke with Prime Minister Mark Carney Sunday, both opposing the deal, Carney saying it will mean more revenue for Russia in fighting its war in Ukraine. Meanwhile, a bipartisan group of six U.S. senators, four Republicans and two Democrats, is demanding Trump immediately reverse course. They say Washington should not be providing Russia with a financial lifeline while it continues to kill Ukrainian civilians. At the same time, Donald Trump claims Russia and Ukraine have agreed to an energy ceasefire, news to President Zelensky, although he says he would support such a deal if Moscow did. In a call with Trump, Prime Minister Carney expressed Canada's strong support for the arrangement and called on Russia to uphold it. Trouble is, there are power outages in Ukraine after Russian strikes in the east of the country. Just in time for Thanksgiving, a brand of turkey gravy sold in the West is being recalled. The Canadian Food Inspection Agency says the product contains mustard, which is not declared on the label. Kevin's Natural Foods turkey gravy is sold in BC, Alberta, Saskatchewan, and Manitoba. The agency says the turkey gravy should not be consumed by anyone who is allergic or sensitive to mustard and is advising customers not to distribute or sell it. I'm Darren Bain.
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1: Makes me want a hot dog real bad.
0: Huh. I guess some things don't change. Here comes a vintage track on the GOAT.

0: goat.
1: Hey, welcome back to the castle. And look, it's turkey in the straw.
2: 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Why am I up here anyway? 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And where's my saw?
1: 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I went to Rich's Saw Sales and picked up this great steel chainsaw. 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
1: I'm Darren Bain. Major BC party leaders laid out promises around taxes last week as they passed the midway point of the provincial election campaign. Our provincial reporter Emily Joveski has the details in her weekly election roundup.
2: BC NDP leader David Eby began the week with a proposal to raise rates on BC's highest tax brackets, saying the changes would impact less than 4% of earners and would bring in an additional $1 billion in revenue. The BC Greens would go further. Leader Emily Lowen pitched a wealth tax she says would raise more than $22 billion in the first year.
3: We are tackling households with a fortune of $50 million.
2: BC Conservative leader Lorne Dirksen says his party would raise the amount of income workers can earn before paying provincial income tax to $32,000.
4: That puts $1,000 right back where it belongs, in your pocket, not in the government's.
2: Emily Joveski, Vista News, Victoria.
1: PG Fire Rescue crews from Four Halls responded to a structure fire at the Sintich Mobile Home Park on Highway 97 at about 10:30 Saturday evening. First arriving crews found a 30-foot travel trailer fully involved in flames and quickly knocked down the fire to prevent it from spreading. City officials say no one was in the trailer when the fire started and no injuries have been reported. No damage estimate has been reported either, and the cause is under investigation. Diesel fuel, a hot topic specifically regarding Donald Trump's new diesel supply deal with Russia, a bid by the U.S. president to lower energy prices ahead of the U.S. midterms. Ukrainian President Volodymyr Zelensky spoke with Prime Minister Mark Carney Sunday, both opposing the deal, Carney saying it will mean more revenue for Russia in fighting its war in Ukraine. Meanwhile, a bipartisan group of six U.S. senators, four Republicans and two Democrats, is demanding Trump immediately reverse course. They say Washington should not be providing Russia with a financial lifeline while it continues to kill Ukrainian civilians. At the same time, Donald Trump claims Russia

0: Although he says he would support such a deal if Moscow did. In a call with Trump, Prime Minister Carney expressed Canada's strong support for the arrangement and called on Russia to uphold it. Trouble is, there are power outages in Ukraine after Russian strikes in the east of the country. Just in time for Thanksgiving, a brand of turkey gravy sold in the West is being recalled. The Canadian Food Inspection Agency says the product contains mustard, which is not declared on the label. Kevin's Natural Foods turkey gravy is sold in BC, Alberta, Saskatchewan, and Manitoba. The agency says the turkey gravy should not be consumed by anyone who is allergic or sensitive to mustard and is advising customers not to distribute or sell it. I'm Darren Bain.
1: Hey, what can we say? We love to rock the boat. The GOAT.

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1: Oh, hey, welcome back to the castle. 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
1: I'm Darren Bain. Major BC party leaders laid out promises around taxes last week as they passed the midway point of the provincial election campaign. Our provincial reporter Emily Joveski has the details in her weekly election roundup.
2: BC NDP leader David Eby began the week with a proposal to raise rates on BC's highest tax brackets, saying the changes would impact less than 4% of earners and would bring in an additional $1 billion in revenue. The BC Greens would go further. Leader Emily Lowen pitched a wealth tax she says would raise more than $22 billion in the first year.
3: We are tackling households with a fortune of $50 million.
2: BC Conservative leader Lorne Dirksen says his party would raise the amount of income workers can earn before paying provincial income tax to $32,000.
4: That puts $1,000 right back where it belongs, in your pocket, not in the government's.
2: Emily Joveski, Vista News, Victoria.
1: PG Fire Rescue crews from Four Halls responded to a structure fire at the Sintich Mobile Home Park on Highway 97 at about 10:30 Saturday evening. First arriving crews found a 30-foot travel trailer fully involved in flames and quickly knocked down the fire to prevent it from spreading. City officials say no one was in the trailer when the fire started and no injuries have been reported. No damage estimate has been reported either, and the cause is under investigation. Diesel fuel, a hot topic specifically regarding Donald Trump's new diesel supply deal with Russia, a bid by the U.S. president to lower energy prices ahead of the U.S. midterms. Ukrainian President Volodymyr Zelensky spoke with Prime Minister Mark Carney Sunday, both opposing the deal, Carney saying it will mean more revenue for Russia in fighting its war in Ukraine. Meanwhile, a bipartisan group of six U.S. senators, four Republicans and two Democrats, is demanding Trump immediately reverse course. They say Washington should not be providing Russia with a financial lifeline while it continues to kill Ukrainian civilians. At the same time, Donald Trump claims Russia and Ukraine have agreed to an energy ceasefire, news to President Zelensky, although he says he would support such a deal if Moscow did. In a call with Trump, Prime Minister Carney expressed Canada's strong support for the arrangement and called on Russia to uphold it. Trouble is, there are power outages in Ukraine after Russian strikes in the east of the country. Just in time for Thanksgiving, a brand of turkey gravy sold in the West is being recalled. The Canadian Food Inspection Agency says the product contains mustard, which is not declared on the label. Kevin's Natural Foods turkey gravy is sold in BC, Alberta, Saskatchewan, and Manitoba. The agency says the turkey gravy should not be consumed by anyone who is allergic or sensitive to mustard and is advising customers not to distribute or sell it. I'm Darren Bain.
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1: Today's forecast? 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
1: I'm Darren Bain. Major BC party leaders laid out promises around taxes last week as they passed the midway point of the provincial election campaign. Our provincial reporter Emily Joveski has the details in her weekly election roundup.
2: BC NDP leader David Eby began the week with a proposal to raise rates on BC's highest tax brackets, saying the changes would impact less than 4% of earners and would bring in an additional $1 billion in revenue. The BC Greens would go further. Leader Emily Lowen pitched a wealth tax she says would raise more than $22 billion in the first year.
3: We are tackling households with a fortune of $50 million.
2: BC Conservative leader Lorne Dirksen says his party would raise the amount of income workers can earn before paying provincial income tax to $32,000.
4: That puts $1,000 right back where it belongs, in your pocket, not in the government's.
2: Emily Joveski, Vista News, Victoria.
1: PG Fire Rescue crews from Four Halls responded to a structure fire at the Sintich Mobile Home Park on Highway 97 at about 10:30 Saturday evening. First arriving crews found a 30-foot travel trailer fully involved in flames and quickly knocked down the fire to prevent it from spreading. City officials say no one was in the trailer when the fire started and no injuries have been reported. No damage estimate has been reported either, and the cause is under investigation. Diesel fuel, a hot topic specifically regarding Donald Trump's new diesel supply deal with Russia, a bid by the U.S. president to lower energy prices ahead of the U.S. midterms. Ukrainian President Volodymyr Zelensky spoke with Prime Minister Mark Carney Sunday, both opposing the deal, Carney saying it will mean more revenue for Russia in fighting its war in Ukraine. Meanwhile, a bipartisan group of six U.S. senators, four Republicans and two Democrats, is demanding Trump immediately reverse course. They say Washington should not be providing Russia with a financial lifeline while it continues to kill Ukrainian civilians. At the same time, Donald Trump claims Russia and Ukraine have agreed to an energy ceasefire, news to President Zelensky, although he says he would support such a deal if Moscow did. In a call with Trump, Prime Minister Carney expressed Canada's strong support for the arrangement and called on Russia to uphold it. Trouble is, there are power outages in Ukraine after Russian strikes in the east of the country. Just in time for Thanksgiving, a brand of turkey gravy sold in the West is being recalled. The Canadian Food Inspection Agency says the product contains mustard, which is not declared on the label. Kevin's Natural Foods turkey gravy is sold in BC, Alberta, Saskatchewan, and Manitoba. The agency says the turkey gravy should not be consumed by anyone who is allergic or sensitive to mustard and is advising customers not to distribute or sell it. I'm Darren Bain.
0: Great rock and roll. It's all we play. All you'll hear. This is the GOAT.

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1: I'm Darren Bain. Major BC party leaders laid out promises around taxes last week as they passed the midway point of the provincial election campaign. Our provincial reporter Emily Joveski has the details in her weekly election roundup.
2: BC NDP leader David Eby began the week with a proposal to raise rates on BC's highest tax brackets, saying the changes would impact less than 4% of earners and would bring in an additional $1 billion in revenue. The BC Greens would go further. Leader Emily Lowen pitched a wealth tax she says would raise more than $22 billion in the first year.
3: We are tackling households with a fortune of $50 million.
2: BC Conservative leader Lorne Dirksen says his party would raise the amount of income workers can earn before paying provincial income tax to $32,000.
4: That puts $1,000 right back where it belongs, in your pocket, not in the government's.
2: Dirksen also faced some tough questions this week about a leaked letter to insurance executives and lawyers that promised to make changes to ICBC's no-fault insurance system to allow people to sue for damages. Eby slammed the plan, saying it would cause rates to more than double.
5: And he is serving you up to the private interests of trial lawyers and private insurance companies.
2: Dirksen says he supports a hybrid model for auto insurance. Emily Joveski, Vista News, Victoria.
1: Tough times in the BC job market. The province lost 20,000 jobs last month, making up close to a third of the 68,000 jobs lost across the country. The hardest hit sectors were construction, manufacturing, and healthcare, as well as social assistance. BC's jobless rate was down 0.1 percentage point at 6.4%. The BC Highway Patrol is saying a recent enforcement blitz turned up an alarming increase in the number of people driving distracted and not wearing seatbelts. During the September campaign, police nabbed close to 1,600 people for using an electronic device at the wheel, more than double the number caught during the same time in 2025. The number of people not buckled up almost doubled, from 456 last September to 826 last month. BC's move to drop annual time changes and stay on daylight time will mean some changes in opening hours at Canada Border Service Agency's 9 land crossings. It's to be in line with U.S. ports of entry, which will move back to standard time. Several crossings in BC operate 24 hours a day, while opening and closing hours for smaller crossings will move an hour ahead. And a Lotto Max ticket purchased in Prince George gave someone 50,000 reasons to be thankful this past weekend. The ticket for Friday's draw matched six numbers for a Max Plus prize, netting $50,000 for the winner. Additionally, a ticket purchased on the BC Lottery Corporation's PlayNow website for Saturday's Lotto 649 draw matched five of six numbers plus the bonus in the classic prize draw to win a little more than $182,000. Get daily and weekly news alerts directly to your inbox by signing up at MinechakoValleyNow.com.
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1: But don't worry, we're not going anywhere. Or we're actually not allowed to leave the country. Yeah, long story.
2: I found me a reason, so check me tomorrow. We'll see if I'm leaking. 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
1: I'm Darren Bain. Major BC party leaders laid out promises around taxes last week as they passed the midway point of the provincial election campaign. Our provincial reporter Emily Joveski has the details in her weekly election roundup.
2: BC NDP leader David Eby began the week with a proposal to raise rates on BC's highest tax brackets, saying the changes would impact less than 4% of earners and would bring in an additional $1 billion in revenue. The BC Greens would go further. Leader Emily Lowen pitched a wealth tax she says would raise more than $22 billion in the first year.
3: We are tackling households with a fortune of $50 million.
2: BC Conservative leader Lorne Dirksen says his party would raise the amount of income workers can earn before paying provincial income tax to $32,000.
4: That puts $1,000 right back where it belongs, in your pocket, not in the government's.
2: Dirksen also faced some tough questions this week about a leaked letter to insurance executives and lawyers that promised to make changes to ICBC's no-fault insurance system to allow people to sue for damages. Eby slammed the plan, saying it would cause rates to more than double.
5: And he is serving you up to the private interests of trial lawyers and private insurance companies.
2: Dirksen says he supports a hybrid model for auto insurance. Emily Joveski, Vista News, Victoria.
1: Tough times in the BC job market. The province lost 20,000 jobs last month, making up close to a third of the 68,000 jobs lost across the country. The hardest hit sectors were construction, manufacturing, and healthcare, as well as social assistance. BC's jobless rate was down 0.1 percentage point at 6.4%. The BC Highway Patrol is saying a recent enforcement blitz turned up an alarming increase in the number of people driving distracted and not wearing seatbelts. During the September campaign, police nabbed close to 1,600 people for using an electronic device at the wheel, more than double the number caught during the same time in 2025. The number of people not buckled up almost doubled from 456 last September to 800.